0: Hey, it's your ceiling vent, so I'm dripping. Could be the rain, could be the upstairs bathroom. Yikes. You could hire the guy your neighbor recommended, but I'm pretty sure that's just his cousin. Do we know if he's licensed, or does he just own a ladder?
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0: 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Well, sir, is thy day over? Have thy had supper and a good shower and ready to relax and feel better? Pretty good there. My goodness gracious. Lord, have mercy. Sounds like you're having a right good day, and it sounds in your favor. I'm watching Manic, but I put it on hold. And you got some channel numbers there, and channel number 720. I was looking at that, and then you had another channel that I'm not aware of. It was something like 3 and 8. Help me a little bit.
1: Okay, well, that one channel I was telling you about was 742. That's FETV, 742.
0: All right, I got 742. Let me write that down. Let me do it here on you know the channel numbers better than I do, but I try to follow.
1: Well, I also get a lot of my information if you're looking at the Fios remote. You have a blue button up there that says Menu, Guide, and Info. If you push that guide, it will give you all the channel numbers and what the channel is and what is showing at certain times, such as, let's see, right now on 742 is Terry Mason, and that's what's on right now. TV Land is 741. That's TV Land is 741. That's how I got that crazy Steinfeld guy on there. And let's see. What's that other one there? Then, of course, you got the movie channels. 731, of course, is American Movie Classics. And 7:30 is Turner Classic Movie. Am I going too quick?
0: Oh my goodness gracious, you're doing just fine. Yeah, that's 742. At any rate, I'm down on, Lord have mercy, I can't remember what it is. I might be on 460 something or another. Let me see what the hell this is. Hold on, I'll tell you what it is.
1: Okay, on 460 is Columbo, which I think is what you said you were watching. 460 is Cozy TV, and then 469, they have movies on there. And right now on 469, they're playing The Yearling, about that little boy and that deer. And then for Western, you go all the way to 485 is Grit. And that movie is Posse from Hell, was 1961 it came out. And at 10 o'clock, the movie Gunpoint, 1966, comes on.

0: Alright, well, at any rate, different channels here, and I'm I had to do that again. I'm watching Mannix over on, what do they call it, Pluto? I'm on Pluto Ray at the moment, and I'm watching Mannix.
1: Okay, yeah, that Pluto channel, that is a streaming channel. You're getting that from the internet and not the TV provider. So that's not a, what I call like a cable channel. That Pluto is like Sling, Tubi, and a lot of others. It is a streaming service that doesn't cost you anything.
0: Yep, that's it. That's what I'm doing. I'm watching Mannix on that, and I like to watch, well, I get McCloud, and I get Mannix, and Barnaby Jones. How far I go back. I like the old shows. I don't like the fag shows.

0: was a detective as well, and I watched quite a bit of that in the younger days.
1: Oh, my goodness gracious, let me tell you a little something about that. Was on Barnaby Jones, and they did a, Lord, have mercy. I was watching Barnaby Jones, and here's Cannon on there, and they were doing double detective work. That was pretty doggone cool.
0: Sure did. They had an episode where Cannon and Barnaby Jones worked together. Sure enough did. That was a good show. And anyway, we got a lot of the same taste. Wife and I watch a lot of the older shows.
1: I need to see Daniel Boone. You remember Daniel Boone? Now, this goes back to the doggone early 70s. Early 70s. Fess Parker. Remember Fess Parker?
0: Yes, I sure do. I remember him quite well. And his program is on, I can't remember now just exactly which channel it comes on, but I have seen it announced, and I'll try to find out and get back with you there to let you know where old Fess Parker's at, because he's on there, and then the old big guy Cheyenne, he's also got a Western on television here.
1: Well, there's another one here. I'm probably gonna take it to extremes. How the West Was Won.
0: I have seen that one as well. Sure have. And matter of fact, that was on here not too awful long ago. It was on TV here.
1: Darlene, it's some of the good stuff that we watch. I mean, goodness gracious, Jim. I mean, we've watched some good stuff. I mean, let's tone it down a little bit. Let's go to Matthew Dillon. Let's talk about Gunsmoke. You know, you look out there and you walk out the door and you look around, the kids are walking up and down the street. Do you remember when you and I was young and we wanted to watch Gunsmoke? And by golly, about 4 or 5 o'clock, doggone it, we was in the house watching Gunsmoke.
0: I certainly remember that. Gunsmoke, then usually Bonanza, and then usually after that, The Rifleman. We had that as well that we watched. The High Chaparral, watched that. Matter of fact, that's back on TV. I don't remember which channel, but the High Chaparral comes back on television.
1: Oh, my goodness gracious. Oh, Lord, the Rifleman. Mm-mm-mm. Chuck Connors. With that rifle, and I'm telling you, he would do things with that rifle that were unbelievable.
0: And for JPR, Well, now, do you remember him in the show before that called Branded?
1: To be honest, I can't answer your question. I probably do, but I can't answer it truthfully. Maybe. I'm trying to get my head wrapped around it.
0: Well, he was an Army soldier accused of desertion, and they broke his sword in two and kicked him out of the Army and kicked him out of the post, and he carried that half sword around in a scabbard. And so that's where the show come up with Branded. And that was his first start in the Westerns, was on that program, and then he migrated to the Rifleman from there.
1: All right, I surely didn't know that. Give me a minute, and I'll be right back to you. If you would give me the opportunity to visit the smallest room in the house.
0: And for JPR is standing by.

0: back to you, Jim. Sorry about that. I just had to go over and visit the smallest room. I had to make a delivery to Prince William County.
1: Well, that's no problem whatsoever. I do that occasionally myself there. It's a shame to have to deliver to them and then pay them for it as well, but so be it. But, yeah, I'm sorry I had to jump out of there this morning when you and Ed were in there, but my brother had called me from Tennessee, and so I needed to talk with him there a bit. So anyway, that's the reason I had to jump out.
0: Indeed, honest, that didn't make any difference. Everything was fine. I mean, goodness gracious. Lord have mercy, everything would be off. About that. And at any rate, I visited the smallest room, and I wanted to tell you something, and golly, Ned, you know, this is getting old. I'm telling you. Well, you know about it. You probably know more about it than I do. This is getting old thing. I wanted to tell you something, but I can't remember what it was I wanted to tell you.
1: Well, I have found, as you say, with getting older, that when we get through talking and I go to bed and lay down on it, it'll come to me. And I'll say, well, when I catch up with him again, I'll tell him. And if I don't write it down, I'll forget it again. I now am to the point that I have to carry my memory in a little spiral notebook in my front pocket there. And I have to write it down.
0: I've been doing that for a couple of years. I just can't remember. I needed to tell you something, and I don't even know what it was. But at any rate, it'll come to me. And again, that's exactly what's going to happen. That's exactly what's going to happen. I'm going to lay down. And I'm just sitting there thinking, oh, that's what I wanted to tell Jim. That's exactly what's going to happen. Oh, my goodness gracious. Whatever. And that's what happened. I mean, it must not be whatever I wanted to tell you. It's probably not that significant. It's probably not big. But at any rate, I'll come up with it later on. And, getting growing old, you kind of, well, I should be taking my privileges. Privileges would probably help.
1: Well, now, I have heard that. I have not tried any of it myself. I think the wife's tried it, and I think she said it made a little bit of difference. Privileging. I'm sorry, my wife has a hard time with English. So anyway, but she has tried it, I think, and made somewhat of a difference. But I myself, I just rely on that old notebook, and hopefully there I can remember to write it down. But I did want to ask you, did you finally catch up with Richard there after you and I talked this morning?
0: I did. I sure did. I talked to him for a little bit. I called him on the other number, and that worked out pretty doggone good. And he had to go, but I had to talk to him. I talked to him for about 15-20 minutes. Worked out all right. And maybe I'll get in touch back with him in a little bit.
1: Well, I know him and Steve and a couple of them from the Fredericksburg area are planning on being at Berryville. And if you are, I'm pretty sure you'll probably catch up with him up there. They'll be on 14647 Simplex up there. So if you take your Wolfsang or Bofang or whatever up there with you, I'm pretty sure you'll get a chance to talk to them.
0: Yeah, I mean, it's amazing. Berryville is 30 days out. It's just about 35 days out. And, oh, my goodness gracious. Berryville, I mean, that's the event. That's the only event that I concern myself with in the whole entire, July 4th is good. But Berryville's even bigger for me.
1: During my scanning today, I was passing by a few different frequencies and heard some folks that went to Manassas, and some of them said they'd come back with some pretty good stuff for a little amount of money. So they seemed to be very happy there with the tailgate section. Said it was pretty good this time, so I think that the folks that went down there to Manassas had a wonderful time. I didn't hear any gripes about it, you know, as far as that goes.
0: I forgot about Manassas. I forgot all about it. I went to Manassas 2 years ago, and it's a good little ham fest. Not bad. Not bad. And I had to speak it up. It's not like it was when it was over at the fairgrounds. I mean, golly, Ned, over at the fairgrounds, you had people strung for three lines, and that was good. But at any rate, I'm glad to hear everybody got happy at Vietnam.
1: Oh, that's like me myself. I hadn't been over there since they moved. Last time I went was when it was at the fairground. Then we left there and came back, and Dumfries Cafe was still in business, and we stopped there and had us a little bite, and that was one of the best ones there that I'd attended in a while. But I haven't been back since they moved it.
0: Manassas was, I remember, I could go all the way back to 78 or something like that, and Dad took me, I couldn't drive, I wasn't old enough to drive, 1978, I couldn't do it, but Dad took me down there, it was pouring down rain. I mean, absolutely poured. I mean, it was pouring down rain like you wouldn't believe. Went to Manassas, and, well, sure enough, I walked down through there, and I had a good time. I don't even know what I bought. I don't even know if I bought anything.
1: Or JPR. Well, my adventures in Hamfest started around 92, going to that one. That's back when, you know, all the major vendors used to go. You used to have ICOM, Kenwood, Yazoo, Alenco, and Asden. There's one that nobody's heard of in a long while. Vertex was there, and I tell you, they was a bunch of the old stock that used to go to the Ham Fest. Timonium, now that was a super Ham Fest, big 3-day event up in Timonium, Maryland. I'll tell you, that was the most enjoyable one that I ever went to, and it took 3 days to go through it too, because It was up there at Timonium Fairground, and it was a big area. Sure was.
0: You mentioned I have to go over to the significance of Asden. Yeah, nobody knows about an Asden. I mean, that was a radio that, I don't know, it debuted, and it didn't get a lot of luck. But I think it was pretty, I had one. I actually had one. And some gun worked like a charm. But at any rate, yeah, I just thought about that, and I said, nobody even knows about that radio.
1: Something we both have in common, I owned them myself. I had a 2-meter, and then I also had a 6-meter, and ran a little 6-meter FM there for a bit. And that was back when big old Mike used to be over there at the candy store, because he had a 6-meter repeater down in Stafford, and I would talk to him off of that repeater. And then we had a couple of more up here to the north of us, 6-meter repeaters that I used to talk on. But it was good for that. But you know, that's the only Asden's there I ever had a hold of. I did get a hold of one of those ADI one time. It was a 2-meter rig, and it was a pretty good rig, but I tell you, it did not like the heat. If you run it at high power for long periods of time, it would break down quickly.

0: say the ass is... Oh, my... What about it? At any rate, all right, I'm going to go into a horizontal position here in a little bit, I think. Getting a little bit tired. I don't know if I'm going to watch the rest of this manic show or not.
1: Righty, Mike. Well, we're going to do the same thing. We're going to finish up this episode of Emergency here, and then after that, we'll be going to bed as well. So you have a good night, and take care down there. Be careful. We'll talk to you later on from N4 JPR.
0: All right. Well, I'll do that, and have a good night. And I'll talk to you darn shortly. 73 from WHLR.

0: YEK from W8HLR. W8HLRKAYK. Good, my friend. Well, Robert, how in the goodness gracious are you doing? At any rate, I heard you in there, came back. I hope you're doing okay. I hadn't talked to you for about 2 weeks. Everything going up, going on okay up there?
1: Oh, yeah, always got stuff going on up here. I heard you guys say we're monitoring the 210, so I just thought I'd throw it out there and say hello. I am driving the radio station this evening. I was trying to hit Bahrain. I wanted to add that to the logbook. And was doing some digital stuff. Did the amateur radio news line on the 315 over in Cumberland today. I do that every Saturday night at 7. Today. But now playing radio, having fun. Couldn't be better.
0: Well, there you go. There you go. At any rate, I'm in Woodbridge, and I'm enjoying this. I'm enjoying talking to you over there on the other side. And, well, I think I'm doing about a watt. I mean, is this 1 watt doing okay to you?
1: Oh, yeah, it's full quieting. Couldn't sound any better. I'm doing about 5 watts.
0: Freaking amazing. They're freaking amazing. I mean, goodness gracious, we got probably about 90 miles between the two of us, and we're working 1 watt and 5 watts. Isn't that something else?
1: Well, you invest in good antennas and good equipment, and it pays off in the long run. Believe it or not, I'm getting ready to tear my whole entire antenna system down and redo it.
0: What you got planned there? I mean, my goodness gracious.
1: Well, I have 3 UHF, VHFs, and a J-pole, and a beam. That's what I use for UHF, VHF. I think they're 1480s. I got a 1480, an X30, and an X600. I'm going to change it out to 3 Diamond 510 HDs. And I'm going to spread them at probably about 15, 20 feet apart. And then I'm going to do non-penetrating mounts from the top of my roof, which is going to put me right about 35 feet off the ground where I'm at on the side of the hill here. And I think that'll do what I want to do for everything, and then I'm going to redo my beam.
0: All right. I kind of got a picture of what you're thinking. It's not the best picture, but I can see what you're thinking there. And, hey, if it works, and it will probably, I'll bet you 10-1 that's going to work just fine. It's probably going to go in your right direction, and man, oh man, couldn't beat it.
1: Well, it's going to push me up to about 9 dBd gain on 2 meters, and it's going to push me to about 12 dBd gain on UHF. So what it's going to do is, I noticed here recently, I think the foliage has gotten a little heavier, and it's given me a little bit of trouble hitting the 8.8. I'm still audible, but there you can hear some hashing with my audio going into the 8.8 over there in Cumberland, and I just don't like that. So we're going to set the gain bar a little bit higher, maybe try to burn through the trees a little faster so the signal can get in better. But other than that, I hit everything I want to hit. I have 45 repeaters programmed in. I can hit from where I sit.
0: Now that's pretty amazing. 45 repeaters. Oh, my golly, Ned. Now, you're up there. Now, do I got this right? Are you up there on the top of the ridge at the old griddle, route 50, and you turn route 50 and you go out there towards the apple orchard, damn near out to Homer Feller's?
1: Out toward the apple orchard. Are you talking about off of, where are you thinking of 50 and 29 meet? Do you know where Cooper Mountain is?
2: K8YWV. He's talking about Jersey Mountain Road. That's where Homer Feller lives.
1: Yeah, no, I'm not on Jersey Mountain Road. Where Route 50 and 29 South ends at Route 50. There's a Liberty Station there at the bottom. There's a mountain in between Cooper Mountain and Augusta, and I'm on the side of that mountain right there.

0: KAYWV. I've got him on the phone, Robert. I'm trying to explain to him where you're at, and I think it came across. Go ahead, Mike.
1: Okay, Robert. Yeah, I got it. I thought you were up there closer to the top of the hill. And I was thinking, I can't do it. But up there at the diner where you turn out and go out up to the apple orchard, you're down there closer to the gas station down there at Augusta.
2: Yep, you got it. You got it. That's where I'm perched up on the side of the mountain here. And I look just over top, and I can swing all the way down to Greenbelt, Maryland from here.
1: His name that owns the concrete business there, that's where I bought my septic tank system. My septic tank, I can't remember what his name is. I can't get it, but you know the guy, he lives across from, his business is across the road from Potomac Ocean.
2: Are you talking about Jolin Concrete?
1: Yep, that's it, Jolin. That's who I bought my septic tank from. He brought it down to me. I bought a 1,200 gallon tank. I bought the big tank from him. And at any rate, he brought it down to me. Jolin, that's right. I couldn't say it, but yep, that's who it is.
2: I think everybody in this area buys their stuff from him. It's that, or you got to get it out of Petersburg. There is a place in Winchester that does it too, but everything we've ever built, we've got from there.

0: he's a real good feller. Real good feller. And, yeah, he brought my tank back to me and I had the hole dug for him. He set it right in there. Man, oh, man, everything went swell. I was delighted.
1: Yeah, copy. So you're heading up here on Father's Day weekend, are you?
0: I wished I was. I wished I was coming to the Freedom State, but no, I'll be here. But I'll be in the Freedom State come Thursday. I'll be in the Freedom State on Thursday.
1: I copy, be in the Freedom State next Thursday. Wes, I'm not going to hog it all up over to you, my friend. Don't jump in there and say hello. I got to try to get your fan. They just came online.
2: K8YW. No, I'm just listening. That's all. I think I'll just keep listening and we'll go with it. Go ahead, Mike.
0: I'm sorry, Robert. I'm over the weekend. I didn't want to be here. I'd rather be in the Freedom State, but whatever they call it, the Dominion, socialistic Dominion of Virginia, with a piece of trash governor called Angela Slutberger. Slutberger. Put that one in your mind.
1: I mean, if you're going to force me to do something like that, I guess I'll have to. But I have heard quite a few people with disinterest in her being the governor.
2: Oh, my gosh, Mike. Yeah, well, you almost had me say that. Spanberger. I think she's, I don't know. I don't know. I don't live there. I don't care. I do work in Virginia, but I don't care. It don't matter to me. I try to avoid Virginia. I only go there when I have to. So I'm just happy over here in the hills. I'll just stay over here on the other side of the hill and only go over there when I have to. And Mike, keep down on that PTT. Keep down on that PTT. Every once in a while you're letting off of it. Just to let you know. Go ahead, Mike.
0: Well, I'm going to come down hard on it this time. I just want to make sure that I told you, Robert, that Slutberger is the most useless thing in Virginia, creating a lot of trouble. And we don't need that over here, but it's happening. And that's why I need to get my address changed. And I can do that because I do have a secondary address, and it is in the state of West Virginia.
1: Yeah, well, you know what? I do not understand everybody down there on the eastern side of the state does all the voting, and they speak for everybody else in the state, and the majority of the state don't want it, but because all the electoral votes are on that side, you end up with having some kind of yahoo in there that ain't thinking for the people, and it's a shame. I will agree.
2: Yeah, Northern Virginia decides, unfortunately. Northern Virginia votes for the entire state, and it's unfortunate. But, I mean, they're all crooks. I mean, just to be honest, they're all crooks on both sides. They're all crooks. That's, you know, my ideals side with one side, but the majority of them are all crooks, in my opinion, I think, anyway. Go ahead, Mike.
0: Well, the bottom line is, Robert West, I see these people every day. And I'm around them, and they're brain dead. I mean, they're non-thinking people, and that's what you're dealing with. You're dealing with a person who cannot logic, who cannot think in a rational way, and that's what they are. And I mean, they're there, and that's what you've got. When you look at Northern Virginia, I see them every day, and I look at them and I say, my God, man, you live in this doggone, well, I call it a piss hole. I mean, you live in a piss hole. You don't even know what you're living in. You can't even walk out your door without being noticed. You can't walk out your back door without being noticed. You're up against somebody that is 3 feet away from you, and you can't do anything. And I look at them and I just say, how can you live in this dormant, horrible, nasty, filthy, dirty place?
1: It's my turn. I tell you what, Mike, you, I have to say that you express your dislike for the state with such elegance that I'm impressed at the way that you can express your dislike for the state of Virginia, so I will respect that, sir.
2: Well, Mike has a way with words. he does. Just needs to watch himself once in a while on the radio, but other than that, he got away with words. But no, I'm happy over here in the hills on this side of the hill. I'm happy over here, and I think I'll just stick around over here. I'm happy the way things are. Well, except, well, Robert, you know about Hampshire County. They've got some problems, especially that darn ambulance fee. That's a bunch of crap. I'm still getting irritated about that, but whatever. But no, I'm happy to be here. I think I'll just stick around. Go ahead, Mike.
0: Robert, I get myself a little bit emotional about the Northern Virginia area because I've been up in that filthy place. It's filth. The mines are filth. The mines are not intellectual in any way, shape, or form. Move yourself down into the Roanoke area. Move yourself down into the Richmond area. It changes. And Shenandoah Valley. Things change there. I mean, now you got reasonable people that think and that have a brain. So I was focused on, you know, if we were talking about, you know, who decides the vote. Well, that's the filth in Northern Virginia. But there is some wonderful, and I mean absolutely generous, wonderful people. When you get down the Shenandoah Valley, you're going to find some of the best people that you have ever seen in your entire life.
1: Oh, yeah, copy, K-8-Y-K for identification. No, I was honestly admiring the way that you described your feelings. Shooting straight is the way to go. Chase, don't turn around. Anyway, since Wes had to go get my blood pressure through the roof, we don't need you. We'll start a fight about the 911 fee, and then we'll get it up hurting somebody's feelings. Because I'm going to tell you right now, at 911 fee, that ain't right.
2: Robert, that is the biggest rip-off scam I've ever come across. I got a letter. I refused to pay it. Well, I got a letter in the mail the other day because, from the prosecuting attorney. Oh, you need to pay it or we'll have to sue you, put a lien on your property and all this garbage. I was thinking, well, I guess I don't have a choice. But that is the stupidest. That's nothing but a money grab. That's all it is. It makes me mad because the volunteer department here in Cape and Springs, they always get a crew out. Always. They always have a crew, a volunteer crew, that get out fairly well, very good. I mean, there may be times when people's away, they may not, but for the most part, they get out pretty regularly. Of course, they tone Company 10 from Cape and Bridge. They generally always put them in service, and I'm thinking to myself, why am I paying $200-something, you know, when volunteers are the ones that's providing the service? It just makes me mad. I get so irritated over that. Makes my blood boil. Go ahead, Mike.
0: If I understand it correctly, and help me out there, help me out, Wes. That's attached to your phone bill. Is that correct? I don't know. But I believe it's attached to your phone bill. And I think in Hardy County, I believe it's $2.50. I believe it is. And, they're tacking that little thing on there. Where's that money going to? Let's ask ourselves a question. All right, we got 20,000 people paying $2.50. Where's the money going? You always got to follow the money.
1: KAYK. Well, I tell you what, I done a little bit of homework, and back before they raised it twice, they was raking in like $2 million a year, okay? My dad used to be the president of the Augusta Rescue Squad, and we used to run that rescue squad on a budget of $35,000 of donation money, no grants, donation money and fundraising to keep that rescue squad going. And then I'm going to switch gears over to the legal side real quick. It is against the law to force taxation on a population and not guarantee a service. And the problem is they can't guarantee that they're going to make it from Sunrise Summit, Romney, West Virginia, out to Yellow Springs, where Wes lives, within a timely manner to offer him a medical service that he's being forced to pay for, okay? And if he were to die waiting for them to get there, then what was his money good for? It's absolutely illegal. It's wrong, and it should have never happened.
2: Okay, AYWB, it is 100% illegal. It's extortion. That's just plain and simple. Like I said, very great crew down here to volunteer at the Cape Springs Firehouse. Wonderful crew. They've got volunteer EMTs. They've got volunteer paramedics. Really great crew, and they usually always get someone out. Very, very rare they don't get a crew out. Well, they got a crew, the county's got a crew in Cape and Bridge. Well, shoot. By the time they travel from Cape and Bridge, and that's just a BOS crew, that's not a medic crew, that's just a BOS crew in Cape and Bridge. The medic is up there in Augusta. I think they're at that building there beside the dollar store. By the time the medic gets down there, shoot, I'd be dead by then, you know. But no, I got to pay $200 a year, or they'll put a lien on my property. It's a bunch of crap. It's ridiculous. It just pisses me off so darn bad. Go ahead, Mike.
0: I'm kind of trying to do the homework, but I will give it this. Let me say for the best of the best. You know, the voluntary in Wardensville, Cape and Springs, Yellow Springs, and all of the rest of them, and I know there's a bunch of others in there, they put their hearts into this. And it's not a money issue. It's the volunteers who do the work, and they make it happen. And I have to give them credit. I got to give them credit. I mean, goodness gracious. I mean, they're not getting paid a dabbling dime, and they go out and they do whatever needs. If there's an accident on 25 and 9, if there's an accident on 522, if there's somebody injured, those folks are there. They get it done. And they're dedicated. They're actually, I mean, within their heart, they're dedicated. They live there in the region, and they're not necessarily gonna let anything happen bad to people if they can get away from it. So there you go. I don't know. I know it's a monetary situation. I mean it takes gasoline to run an ambulance and to buy a new ambulance, and I know what that's all about. There's all kinds of extremities. There's all kinds of medical gear that you gotta have on board. Oxygen. You gotta have meds. You gotta have this, that, and the other. But at any rate, I'm probably dragging on too long. I know what's going on there, and it becomes a difficult situation. W8HR.
1: Kilo Echo 8, Yankee India Kilo. Wes, did your letter talk about how it was unfair to the rest of the county that you didn't pay your 911 fee? Did your letter have that in it?
2: Oh, yeah, it had it. It's not fair to the rest of the residents, this and that, blah, blah, blah, bunch of bull crap and all this stuff. Yeah, mine had it, too. It said that. But I still ain't paid it. But it just... there's something about it doesn't sit right with me. That service, if I'm in cardiac arrest here in Cape Springs, say I'm in cardiac arrest, the paramedic has to come all the way from Augusta. I'll be dead long before that paramedic gets here, long before. The volunteer crew here, that will be here, they could be here within a few minutes. You know, and they do have a volunteer paramedic as well down there. Yeah, it just doesn't sit right with me. I don't. Now, if I lived in Sunrise Summit, beside the food line, beside the high school, somewhere up there, where right next to their station, then yeah, you know, it wouldn't be so bad. Down here in the corner, in the southeastern corner of the county, away from them, just doesn't sit right with me. It doesn't make any darn sense. You know, it just irritates me. And Mike, we have to pay. You said something about it on your phone bill. No, it's not put on your phone bill. It's a bill they send us every year. They raise, what is it now, Robert? You may have to come in on the price. I know it's in between $100 and $200. You get a bill for it. It's not on your phone bill. It's in between $100 and $200. I can't remember the exact amount. And that's all property owners in Hampshire County. That is all property owners. So say I owned a piece of property in Hampshire County. The renters, if I had a house with a piece of property on it, and I was renting it out, I got to pay it because I owned the property. Now go ahead, Mike.
0: I think Hardy County is... I don't know. Hey, if you were in cardiac arrest, Are you trying to tell me
2: on that PTT
0: faster than the med tech?
2: Because you were off the PTT. Try it again.
0: You trying to tell me that the med techs can't get to you as fast as I can drive from Woodbridge to your house? Is that what you're trying to tell me?
2: Well, they could probably get here faster than you could driving from Woodbridge. I mean, yeah, they could get here faster than that, but it doesn't matter. I'd be dead by then anyway.
0: All right. I was sitting there thinking about the med techs can't get there, and I could probably drive from Woodbridge to your house and be there faster than they are. At any rate, yeah, for whatever it was worth, I'm trying to make it funny, I reckon. Robert, go ahead. W8HOR.
1: W8HLR, KAYK. Yeah, no, so let's think about it like this, Mike. So if Wes has a massive heart attack, falls over, lands in his easy chair, holds his hand, yanks the whole picture. Oh! They dispatch it out. So he now has Yellow Springs responding. The medic is leaving from Augusta, so that medic is going to take exactly about 35 minutes to reach Wes's house. Okay, Yellow Springs will be there, have picked him up and gone before they... So now the medic has to meet Yellow Springs if that medic's not there. And at the same time, you have the paid company service, Company 10, running their ambulance towards Wes at the same time. See, here in Augusta, we get this beautiful thing. Every time you call 911 and need an ambulance to come out, you get two. You get two ambulances. You get the volunteer, and then you get the one you pay for. Okay? And then in Wes's case, he would get somebody volunteer because the paid guys would never make it there in time no matter what. So it kills me. And then you go by the fire hall, and they're parked at the fire hall with their feet up on the dash. You know, it's sitting there running for no reason. And I'll tell you guys, they went all wrong about it. What they should have done was put the entire county under one sector, took the fee that they had, and split it up amongst the ambulance services. That way it benefited everybody in their community, so they were spending money on their area that they knew that they would get service in. Now, why didn't they do that? Because they wanted to pocket that money. You know that's what it was. Over to you, K-A-Y-K, K-A-Y-W-V.
2: Well, what they should have done, and I always said this, if you want to staff the stations you already have, staff Cape and Springs, staff Cape and Bridge, Augusta, Romney, whatever, staff the stations you already have. Put you in an EMT and a driver in each rescue squad. Staff the stations you already have. You know, but no, they bought Cape Bridge. They bought Cape Bridge's building, this and that and the other. Now Springfield, they're supposed to have a crew there, but they don't half the time. Supposed to have one in Springfield all the time, but it's empty most of the time, my understanding anyway. But no, if they would just put a driver and an EMT in each station that was already existed, like, see, Plainsville don't exist no more. Their ambulance is gone. I ain't even a thing anymore. If they would have just put a driver and an EMT in each station that already existed, I think that would have been the way to go. Have a medic in Cape and Bridge and one in Romney. Then staff the stations with just a driver and EMP and all the rest of them. But now they were too dumb to do that. And now you see what we got. Go ahead, Mike.

0: I was giving consideration to that, and I was trying to do a, I don't know what I want to say, a proportional service from all of the different areas. You got Cape and Spring, you got Yellow Spring, you got Wardensville, you got, well, you got, it just goes on and on and on. And I was trying to collect my thoughts, and I'm not really there yet. I will deliver. I will be glad to deliver on my thoughts. I'm thinking about ALS. That's one of the things that's rolling around in my head right at the moment. And I perhaps will make a comment going forward. W8HLR, go ahead, Robert.
1: No, it's like Wes was saying. If they would have staffed each company, stuck four medics across the county, that, you know, Slanesville, Romney, Cape Bridge, and one out towards you all. That means that each corner's covered. Your ALS, your BLS unit gets there, gets everybody stable, meets the ALS unit en route, hits the closest hospital. It's accomplished. You pay a crew to be there day and night. That's four people. I think after buying ambulances, building supplies, how many people you got available now, I think you could have really set up a really, really efficient emergency system if it would have been put into the right hands.
2: K8YWB. Yeah, and I would have no problem paying that fee if that was the case. They had a crew in Cape and Springs. It wouldn't have to be an ALS crew. It wouldn't have to be. It could just be a BLS crew. But at the same time, if they say they had a medic in Cape and Bridge. So if they had Cape and Springs station staff, medic would be coming from Cape and Bridge by the time the BLS crew got on the scene, got them stabilized and whatnot. The medic from Cape and Bridge would be pretty darn close anyway. If they would have went that route, I would have absolutely zero problem with that fee, none. But the way they got it now, no, I don't agree whatsoever. And then, like I said, over there in Springfield, Springfield, Company 42, they've dissolved. They were supposed to have a crew over there all the time, but they don't have the time. I don't know if you have Donna Stewart on Facebook, Robert, but she always goes, no EMS crew in Springfield today. Oh, today we got an EMS crew. Then several days will go along, no EMS crew in Springfield today. I don't know. This county, just like that windmill deal. I won't get into any details about the windmill, but they just look out for themselves. That's all it is. Go ahead, Mike.

0: but I haven't read it. But I am close to them. I will be able to stand out in my yard and look at them. See their flashing lights at nighttime. I'm going to be right underneath of them. Where the 600 repeater is out the same mountaintop. And I don't know if Hampshire County has considered if they will mess with their communications up there or not, but they may want to think about that too. Because, you know, they got those UHF links up there. And they page off of up there too, so. Yeah, I have not read it. I need to read it and see the county commissioners. They wanted to put in a setback from a state line because that's part of them. It would have. I'm trying to think how to word it. The southern windmills would have been far enough from the state line where they could have happened, but like up where the 600 repeater is. That's almost sitting on the state line. They wanted a setback from the state line. Well, the county commissioners voted it down. Well, that's because they're getting money. That's what that is. That's what it's all about. Green. That's the only thing they think about.
1: Top. It's a shame because that's all they're worried about. They're worried about lining their own pockets. They don't care about anybody else. They don't care about nothing. As long as they're getting money to stuff in their sock, you know what? I hope when they go, they can take it with them. You know, I don't know what else to say about it. That's about as aggressive as I'm going to get about it. It's going to do them a lot of good on the other side.
0: Yeah, and what's unfortunate, one of the county commissioners is my cousin, and he voted for it. And he's actually a member of the Hunt Club up here, is on that same property. I was very disappointed. So, yeah, one of the county commissioners is my first cousin, Brill. I could not believe it. I was in shock when that went through.
1: Unfortunate situation. Mike, did you make your way back in there yet? I don't want to hold her up.
0: This happens with him time to time. Either a battery dies, he'll just disappear all of a sudden. That's not something usual. He'll probably be back eventually, but it happens with him all the time.
1: Well, we'll have to be thinking about him. You'll have to jump over there and listen to the 315 one night whenever I do the amateur radio news line. You ever heard that?
0: I heard it tonight, actually. I did. I heard it tonight. I was surprised to hear it on that repeater. Is that the first time you did it on that one, or no?
1: Oh, well, that's probably, I don't know, 4 or 5 now. It's every night. It happens every night at, every Saturday night, not every night. Every Saturday at 7 o'clock, I do it. There's a couple others I'm going to add in along the way. The AARL does one. And then there's another one that we've been trying to do on Sunday. I'm trying to drive a little traffic into that repeater. But anyway, we do that, and it gets you up to, you know, up to speed on the amateur radio news and whatnot. Puts a little traffic on the repeater. We also do the AARL, does that annual net through there. Look for that. That's on there. And they get on there, and the regional managers talk about what they're doing and what they got going on. So we try to keep it interesting.
0: Well, Eric's a good guy, NHADP. He's a really good guy. He's an excellent guy. So yeah, we want to keep his repeater active. You can't ask for a better person than Eric. I can tell you that right now. He helped me out a couple times. I've helped him out a couple times. I helped him out on the horse ride the past 2 years. I just couldn't do it this year. Had too much stuff going on. But he's a great guy, and his repeater's in an excellent site. I've been to his repeater. It's 3,000 feet elevation.

0: but there ain't too much traffic on it, so maybe we can do something about that. Keep it active.
1: Well, the repeater I'm talking about is ours for MARC. Although I do hit, and you're talking about NHAEP, I hit his repeater all the time, or K4, the K4R one.
0: Okay, I was hearing it on Eric's repeater, NHAEP. That's the repeater I heard on tonight.
1: You don't have your tone squelch on, do you?
0: Probably not. Probably not. I have a feeling it's probably what it was. So yeah, that 147315 is Eric's. That's what I was heard it on. But no, I don't have a tone on the receive.
1: So I was coming. What you were hearing was the 315 over in Cumberland. That's what I play it on.
0: Okay, which one's the 315 in Cumberland? Is that, which one is, what's the frequency on that one? I know about the 88 and the Warrior Mountain, but I don't know what that one is.
1: All right, so it's the 147315, okay? It's got a PL tone of 123.0.
0: Well, that's not a Mark repeater, is it?
1: That is an MARC repeater. That's our digital repeater, but I'm turning it, well, I'm not turning it into anything. I'm doing FM All-Star on it and doing amateur radio, Newsline, linking into the AARL, Skywarn, all that stuff for the whole state of West Virginia. I can link into that repeater. That's like this one, like yours. I can take your repeater, link it into the 315 and talk to you from Cumberland and unlink it. Yeah. All right here from the house. It sound like what you heard playing.
0: Okay, interesting. Yeah, I was listening. I see I got Eric's repeater in there, and I was, I heard it. I'm like, oh, what's this? I've never heard this before. I was hearing it just fine down here.
1: Oh, that digital repeater over in Cumberland's powerhouse. It puts the 88 and the 45 to shame.
0: Well, where's the transmitter located for that one?
1: It's on the same exact tower as the 88. It's just a better repeater, better antenna, and better hardline.
0: Oh, okay, copy that. So it's up at Dan's Rock. Okay. No, I heard it. But no, I got the receive open. I don't have the squelch on the receive. So they're like, yeah, I heard it. I was listening. It's like, interesting. That was interesting. All right, well, cool. Good deal. But no, I talked to you going through LaVail last night on 600, which I'm still impressed by that.
1: I mean, I'm going to say I have a Frankenstein antenna that's hand-built, so it does perform better than a normal antenna. But I was talking to you on 35 watts. That's what I was talking to.
0: No, it was making it fine. You did get to a spot where it wasn't very good. I don't know how you get to 28 if you got on 68 there at Voke Road or not. If you went down through the Narrows, I know it ain't going to make it through there.
1: No, I got off Voke Road, went over, took a left, went past Chick-fil-A and all that by the mall and down through. That's how I go.
0: Okay, copy. So do you get on 68 there, or do you just go on down 40 into Cumberland?
1: No, I was coming home from Frostburg. So I was headed toward ABL Mountain to go over and get on 28.
0: Oh, okay. I copy. I got you. No, I used to hang around up there a lot back in the day. I ain't been up there in a while. I want to go back up there. I was talking to Mike here back about that store up there, the Surplus City store, there on 40. I said, Mike, We need to go up that store sometime. We ain't seen nothing. I love that store, but I ain't been up there in a long time. I need to go back.
1: Yeah, I visit it quite frequently. It's where I buy, like, metal pieces, aluminum tubing and rods for antenna building. I'm going to be heading up there soon to buy some non-penetrating mounts. I didn't know if you heard me tell Mike, but I'm getting ready to put up 3 Diamond 510.
0: Yeah, I did hear you telling that. But no, I like visiting that store. You never know what you're going to find in there. I need to make it back up there. It's been a while. But I used to go visit that store quite regularly.
1: Yeah, I love the place, man. It has all that. They got everything you can think of. Bufflers. They got metal. They got shovels. They got paint. They got daggone couch cushion fillings. You name it, decorations, military clothes in case you got to go to combat. They even got military helmets.
0: I've got so much stuff from my store. I got some stove pipe from there. In your bag, I got some stove pipe. I got I was walking the aisles like. Here was a bunch of chairs, like the restaurant-style chairs. I bought 2 or 3 of those chairs. I'm still using one in my house as we speak. Breakers, circuit breakers. I bought a bunch of circuit breakers when I was wiring different things for my house. Bunch of circuit breakers, outlets, you name it. You can find just about anything. What else was it? Something that was very, very out of the ordinary, and I couldn't find it anywhere else. I can't think of what it was. A circulator pump for my outdoor wood boiler. I bought one of those from there once.
1: Yeah, you just never know what you're going to find. Y'all, there's always something over there that you need. Always something over there that you need. But, Wes, I hate to do this to you, buddy, but I'm going to have to call it evening. I work today. I'm tired. I knew you was going to be in there for a while. I know you guys will be up late. But I don't have it in me tonight, my friend. I want to go get some rest. So I'm going to tell you that it's been an awesome conversation with you and HLR. And HLR, if you're listening or you disappeared or your battery died or you broke the PTT button off, whatever it may be safe. And if you come up this way, be careful. And Wes, you have a good one, my friend. If there's anything I can do for you, man, you got my Facebook or yell at me on here. There ain't too many places you can hide. So if you need anything, just yell on one of them. I'll hear you. You guys have a great evening, and it's been an honor talking with both of you. K-E-A-Y-K, K-E-A-Y-W-B over to you, my friend.
0: All right, 7-3, Robert, get you some rest. Yeah, I'll be up all night. I got to go back to work tomorrow night, so I got to force myself to stay up all night. I could go to bed right now, but I need to make myself stay awake, so we'll work on that. All right, you have a good evening, and we'll talk to you later, 7-3, K-8-Y-W-Z.

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0: 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Garbage that went over the repeater just a moment ago. Do you know what that, what the hell that was?
1: No. I did not hear it. Missed it, so I don't know.
0: All right, don't worry about it. I just heard some. At any rate, I knew it didn't have anything to do with you. It was a separate entity. But, I mean, whatever it was. I didn't know if you heard it or not. W8HLR.
1: No. Well, I think I heard it key up one. I didn't think anything of it. I didn't really pay attention.
0: I guess it's not significant and it's not a big deal. Whatever.
1: Alright, well, I guess I missed it. Getting ready to go into horizontal mode, so I'll talk to you later, and I guess I'll catch you on the twist pair tomorrow morning sometime. 7-3, I'm getting sleepy. I'll talk to you later. K8YWV.
0: Alright, we'll hold the fort down. And I'll probably go horizontal here pretty shortly myself for a little bit of time. At any rate, talk to you in the morning. 73 from W8HLR.

0: 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W8HLR, N4JPR, morning time. Well, goodness gracious, how in the world are you? I gotta hold on to the PTT a little bit better. I'm on the Wo-Oxen. This Wo-Oxen is, well, I reckon, I imagine it getting close into about 20 years old. It certainly gave you, or giving you great service. I mean, it's always sounding good and still working, so I don't guess you can say too much bad about it. Well, at any rate, yeah, I got two of them, and I'll tell you what, out of the Chi-Coms, the Wo-Oxen is the ticket. I wouldn't want to tell too many people about that, but this one has served me well. Rightly so. Served me well, and at any rate, I don't know if you even can get one anymore. I don't even know if Wo-Oxen's out there anymore. Now, they called it Oxen, and they call it something Shing, and I call it Wo-Oxen because of spelling. That's the way I'm going to do it.
1: Well, like you say, I'm pretty sure that it's still out there. It might be not called by the same name, but chances are they're all produced in the same place.
0: Well, they are. It's Chinese built radio, but this is one of China's finest, I reckon. I mean, because it's been punished, and it's been doably punished. It's got a history, and this doggone thing keeps on going. So I reckon I'll just keep on having the son of a gun. I got a battery. Now, if I run out of battery, if you lose me, don't get too excited. I'll run down and get me a new battery.
1: Well, that's not a problem at all, because I've got the same thing here. I've got two extra batteries for this Anytone here that I run on the DMR network.

0: All right. Well, at any rate, golly, Ned, it's nice Sunday morning. Golly, Ned, I walked out there at 5 o'clock this morning. Lord have mercy, I went outside, and could you believe this or not, it was raining. It was actually moisture coming down on top of my head at 5 o'clock this morning. I had to walk outside. Of course, I don't know how to put this to you, but I don't like to use the best room in the house when it's dark, if you get what I mean.
1: Roger that. We are tracking. And, yeah, we did get a little shower. I was hoping on more, but I guess that will come tomorrow from what I'm understanding. Supposed to have storms there tomorrow. Of course, they've been calling for storms around here for the last little bit, but I do understand by the weather this morning they're supposed to be more prevalent tomorrow.
0: That'd be good. I'm all for a storm. What's his name did that doggone sun? I love a rainy day. Who did that song?
1: I do believe that was Eddie Rabbit.
0: I believe you're right. I'm standing out in front of the side of the house. I'm standing over here on Armstead Street. I'm actually on the street. It's kind of nice to walk out the house and watch the vehicle go up the road. And, oh, here comes another one. There you go. You heard it. Yeah, I know you heard it. And at any rate, looking up Armstead Street, looking back at the west, you know, we're pretty clear right at the moment. But, yeah. Ain't nothing like a rainy day. I like the rain. I love rain. Well, I actually like thunderstorms.
1: Don't get too intense there. I enjoy them myself. And we do the same thing up here quite a bit. Usually afternoons, we'll go out here and sit on the porch and watch all the kids run up and down the street there with their buzz boxes and all that kind of stuff, and watch the birds when they don't get scared off by them crazy exhaust systems they got, and you know, kind of see what all the neighbors are into.
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3: Good morning, Mike, and I don't know, I guess the other guy's probably your neighbor, if I recall the voice right. I don't recall the call time, but it doesn't matter. Anyhow, you broke up, you didn't get a full transmission. You still got that radio, you have a problem with that PTT on it, so I don't know what's, you gotta get that corrected. Yeah, go ahead, Mike.
0: And I was thinking maybe you could buy me a new Wilkson, and I'll stop over there at the house and pick it up.
3: Yeah, I can. I got a new payphone there in the shelf. It hadn't been opened yet. So about a month ago, I opened another one. So. Yeah, I guess I could fix you up.
0: Well, gentlemen, I ought to take a picture of it, but I've got a doggone brand new. What is it called? A Jeep? What does the son of a gun call? G5 RV or something like that. I got one that's in the back of the damn Jeep. It's been sitting there, brand new, in the box, never been opened. I mean, it's still in the shipping package. Been sitting there for 3 doggone years. And better than 3 years. And I've never even stripped off the packaging of it. Go ahead, Jim. Jim, you and Jan have talked, haven't you?
1: Don't rightly know, tell you the honest truth there. I talk to so many, it's hard to kind of keep everybody straight in my old memory bank, that ancient thing. You know, it's like a lot of computers. The hard drive gets full, and it's hard to figure out. But anyway, good morning there, Gene. Hope everything's going smooth for you. N4, JPR, and Mike and I are very close in proximity here.
2: SK4, UPR. Yeah, I've heard you and Mike talking before, and I'm not sure I joined the conversation or not, so... And I'm a bit like you, Jim. It's a hard drive gets a little full, and it's kind of hard to keep everything straight, so... This is actually the first time I talked at all this week. I don't know, I haven't been up to par, Mike, so... Got a doctor's appointment tomorrow afternoon I'm going to go to, but... just hanging in there, really, and not doing much. Doing some stuff for a couple hours a day until I get in my tired mode, and it's all over for the day. So hopefully things will get better, and they'll figure something out. Go ahead, Mike.
1: I certainly hope so for you there. Sure do. And you get to feeling better here real soon. I'm not into a lot of activity there either. I've got problems with my feet from working on that concrete for 40 years up there at Belvoir, so it kind of bothers me a lot of times. But I go every 2 weeks, see the foot doctor there, and gives me that treatment, and they feel better for a little while, and then they fall back into the same thing. And unfortunately, I'm old enough now that they don't make any repair parts, so I guess I could qualify for antique license.
2: Okay, I see if I got it here. Yeah, I believe I do. I'm 75. How old are you, Jim?
1: Well, you've got me by a bit there. Sure do. I was born in 59, so that makes me, I think, 67 if my 4-0 calculator's working.
2: Yeah, I believe it is. So we're close to it anyhow. Anyhow, I've done pretty well up to this point, but I'm really starting to wear down. Maybe it is. Maybe it's an age thing. I don't know. We'll see what the doctor says, but so. Anyhow, it's a beautiful morning here in Winchester. It's 70 degrees right now and very still air. I'm sitting out on the deck out back there in a rocking chair and just talking on the radio, so. Just taking it easy so far until my wife fixes breakfast. Go ahead, Mike, if you still got a good battery.
0: It turned out that Jim and I keyed up at the same time. Jim lives about, I'm just going to call it a mile. It's not even quite a mile. But Jim and I live about a mile away from each other. I could walk to his house in about 10 minutes. From here, I could walk up to his house. But at any rate, and Jan, I am AMD. So if you need anything, I can probably handle that for you. Look it up. You'll find out that I am an MD.
2: Yeah, okay. I don't know what the what you're trying to say there. Jim, if you figured it out, if he was an MD, why wouldn't he be practicing? Go ahead, Jim.
1: I don't know. Maybe it could be he's educated far beyond his intelligence.
2: See if I got it. Well, possibly. I know he used to be able to fly an airplane. He doesn't do that either, so he's not an airplane pilot. So maybe you got to explain yourself, Mike.
0: Yeah, I do have a pilot's license also. I've got the FAA's permission to ride around in the sky if I want to. I've got that too. If you look up my name, you'll find out that I'm an MD. just look it up. And at any rate, I get a kick out of it. I sign as MD is what I usually do. I sign, if I sign on a, you know, the little things that you got there at the food liar when you use your card and whatnot, I usually sign MD. Everybody's happy about it.
2: Yeah, okay. Well, Jim, since you're getting up in years, what do you do with all the stuff you don't need anymore? Clue me in. I got a lot to get rid of.
1: I haven't figured that out yet. I sure ain't. Because if we was to have to clean this place out, I'd need a skip loader, a bulldozer, and about five of them big rock trucks.
2: Yeah, well, you just described my situation right on. So it's, man, that's difficult. I know, you know, somewhere between, if I'm lucky, 5 to 10 years, of course, I won't be around. I don't want to leave this mess to my wife. But the world has changed so much that everybody lives in townhouses or condominiums. The people that live in the country, they already have everything they need. So there's very little desire. So when I try to sort through things, everything has value to me. Brings back memories. And I just can't toss it, so it's it's a big situation. It really weighs on your mind, you know. Go ahead, Mike.
0: You know, the thing about it is you'd be on a treasure hunt there if you went up to Jim's house. Lord, have mercy, you never know what you might find at Jim's house. He's probably got radios that you never heard of. And Jim's house is like, going up to Jim's might be like going over to HRO. You never know what the heck you're going to find in there. Lord, he's probably got probably about two dozen dual-band radios in there. He's probably got something that you probably stumble on something that you really, really like. So, yeah, Jim, what you need to do is open up a ham shack there and just start... a sales outlet. What do you think?
1: It's a nice thought, but just as soon as I do, I'll need it. And, Jan, the thing about it is, a long time back, America used to be self-sufficient. You lived out in the country, something broke, you fixed it. You didn't just throw it out and go out and buy a new something like you do today, ready-made on the shelf. You fixed what you had, because nine times out of ten, you couldn't afford to do anything else. But today's society, we are a throwaway society. And you have seen the change yourself in electronics. We went to items you could actually see with your naked eye and replace to items that are on a board that are no bigger than a grain of wheat that you need a magnifying glass or a microscope to see how to change it. And soldering irons have went from tips that used to be the size of bullets down to almost micro needle size to do a lot of this stuff. So, yeah, you know, that's the reason that a lot of us older folks don't throw stuff away, because we never know when we're going to have to fix it and put it back in service.
2: You know, I agree. Well, I don't have too much in the radio line. I mean, yeah, I probably got a dozen of them, but most of them are cheap ones. Although I do have a Yaesu 747 that I bought years ago, as is. Looks like it's new in the box. Quartz perfect. I never even hooked it up. That's been at least 8-10 years ago. Well, anyhow, yeah, I have rental houses too, and I've always done my own repairs, so I got all kinds of plumbing, copper, electrical stuff, you know, everything that needs repair in a house, I got it. I even got my own aluminum bending brake for putting the siding and stuff on a house. It's got so much stuff, it's unbelievable. But anyway, I got an 1,800 square foot basement. I keep the upstairs nice, because we live upstairs. It's, you know, keep it nice. That basement has shelves in it along the walls, and man, they're all full. It's all good stuff. I mean, shoot, if I got to drill a hole in the tile, put a screw in, you got the diamond tipped oval for that. It's just, you name it. Then I had a house in Florida, and I was accumulating tools down there, and then we sold that house. So all that came back up here. I don't want to time out the repeater, so anyhow, it's been a problem here. So much stuff. Go ahead, Mike.
0: Hi, Jan. I forgot about the doggone house that you had down in Florida. And what was that truck that you had down in Florida that you drove back up from Florida? Was that a Toyota or whatever, the pickup truck? I remember from about 2-3 years ago, when you sold the house down there, you had to get the doggone pickup truck and drive it back up here or something. When it comes back around to you. And, yeah, Jim, we're nice guys down here, and the atmosphere outside, I just walked outside. You heard me when I went outside on Armstead Street. You heard the traffic, I do believe. But we're pretty comfortable here right at the moment. W8HLR, go ahead, Jim.
1: Or JPR. Yeah, it might turn out to be a pretty nice day there today, like yesterday, so not too bad at all. And I'll probably, after a while, go out here and sit on the porch a little more there this afternoon. May take a little handheld out here and do a little DMR radio and see what's going on. And other than that, we'll probably watch a little television this evening, call it a day, but don't have any plans. We finished our dog-sitting duties, and the dog has been returned home, so all is right with the world.
3: Yeah. Well, the answer to the Florida House, or, you know, anyhow, I brought up, well, that's the way I've operated over the years. The main car I drive is a 2012 Nissan I've bought for $300. Guy said it needed a transmission. Well, I put an additive in it and a pole cooler on it, aftermarket, to put a cooler in front of the radiator. That was 6 years ago. I've been driving it ever since. And the pickup I brought up was a 2000 Nissan. I was walking, doing my daily walks in Florida. I seen it parked, mildew over the front of it, and I got that for $500, but it did have problems, so I put another head on it and double timing chains and all that stuff, got it running good, and brought it up, and that's my main pickup right now. Anyhow, when I got in that engine's like, with 175,000, it's like a new engine. No top ring wear at all. They have it's a weird engine. It's got oilers on the pistons, and very few engines ever. That's only diesels normally have that, so that's kind of weird. But I think that's the reason for it. But anyhow, I do have a 2010 perfect Toyota Venza, only has 52,000. And I got my four-door Toyota pickup. It's only 63,000. They sit in my driveway, and those are going to be my final vehicles. But all proven 200,000-mile cars. But one of these days, I got to start driving them. Go ahead, Mike.

0: I don't know, Jan, whether I told you this or not, and Jim probably knows about it. Most likely Jim knows about it. I bought, goodness gracious, I bought me a this TTT. Hold on, let me see if I got it. I think I got it. Got to be careful about the PTT on this thing. It's light. It's actually really, really light. Hey, Jan, I got a 2000. I believe it's 2005. I can't remember what it is. I have to go out there and look at the registration and see what the heck it is. Because I wouldn't know. Because I don't really care. But I'm telling you. I got the Honda Pilot, and oh Lord, you know, I had the Jeep Grand Cherokee, and then I got the Honda Pilot here, back here in March or something like that. I got the Honda Pilot. Man, Lord, it's big change. Big change. I love my Honda Pilot. Now, Jim, you'll have to tell me. You've seen, you've probably driven down the street, so you've probably seen my Pilot. Let me get your take on it.
1: Yes, the Pilot is a great little vehicle. We had a lady up there where I work, drove one back and forth to North Carolina every other week. And that thing, man, it had a lot of miles on it. And she would have still been driving it if somebody hadn't decided to rearrange the sheet metal on it. And, of course, we all know after they get so old that insurance companies won't fix them. So that's the reason she got rid of that. But they are very good vehicles. Honda's made a great name for themselves with reliability, and I tell you, they are wonderful. And Jan, I had four Nissans. I had three pickups and a Pathfinder, and I tell you, I enjoyed each and every one of them. I would have still had my last pickup, a Frontier, but I had a big oak tree come down here in a storm. And took it and a Dodge Caravan out for me in one swoop, lost two vehicles. So that's the only reason I don't have one there today. But I tell you, I've always liked the Nissan. They've serviced me well, and I tell you, I enjoyed them, sure did. Back to you from N4 JPR.
2: 84 UPR. Yeah, it's, I've always been, over the years, a Toyota person. But all that's sort of changing now. It's crazy. I'm glad I don't have to buy a new vehicle. Well, I wouldn't buy a new one, I'd buy an older one like Mike. Because from 22 on, the Tundra now with that double turbo 3.4 engine, I guess, 3.4, yeah. You know, they're recalling all those for that debris in the engine. Same way with General Motors. I think Honda's having a problem with that also. But man, there's so much junk. This new stuff is junk. I wouldn't buy any of it. And basically, if there's even a grain of sand in the engine, with the close tolerances, they got to rod main bearings down to 1/1000th of an inch, running at 0/20 oil to meet government efficiency. You get a grain of sand in it, man, it wipes out that number one main or rod bearing, and then it's done. Man, this is affecting Lexuses also in the Toyota line, and Escalades and Cadillacs and a bunch of vehicles. I don't see how these companies are staying alive. But anyhow,

0: son of a gun. I mean, golly, Ned. I get in and I'm a rider in the son of a gun, and there's those beepers going off. And the beeper's going off because you ain't got your seatbelt fastened and whatnot. Lord, I mean, well, Wes fixes it for me every time I get in Wes's vehicle. He says, uh-oh, Mike's coming. And then if Mike sits down in my vehicle, it's going to be a bad scene. And you can't get in the damn vehicle without the doggone seatbelt in fast. Oh, it just burns a hole in my rear end. I mean, why does government have to tell me what I need to do? I don't need a seatbelt. I don't ride around with a seatbelt on. I don't need a seatbelt. It's irrelevant.
1: Oh, I'll tell you, it may be, and of course, you know, we've all got opinions on different things that they do to us. But one thing you can figure, they pull you over and it ain't on, and they will sure send you a love letter that will reach back there in that hind pocket. That you can count on. And sorry to say, all 50 states and U.S. controlled territories. So I don't know what else to tell you. There have been people, and you can see it on YouTube, that have been able to defeat those different situations. Matter of fact, a friend of mine, he carries just the end buckle for his vehicles, and when he gets in, he plugs that in the seat belt, and it shuts up good and quiet, no tone, no bells, whistles, and goes about his business.
2: Well, my thoughts on it is actually, I won't drive a block without my seatbelt fastened. It's just, I didn't like it at first years ago, but I've gotten used to it, and I never leave home without it, so it's an automatic first thing when I get in a vehicle. So, and I believe they do save lives, so for whatever that's worth. Anyhow, Jim, over the years, well, I guess you, Mike, also, it's I never had my car in a shop, any of my vehicles in a shop for repair work except the exhaust. I don't like laying under a car and getting rust in my eyes, so that's a reason for the exhaust, so that saved me quite a bit over the years. So anyhow, I don't believe you don't wear a seatbelt, Mike, go ahead.
0: Going and hit the wrong button. That's one of the reasons that I keep my company vehicle. My 2014 Chevrolet van, whatever it is, I don't have to worry about the seatbelt. And I just can't get my head wrapped around wearing the seatbelt all the time. I've never had a problem, even in the aircraft. Even in aircraft, I didn't. Most of the time when I was flying, I didn't even have the seatbelt on in the aircraft. I don't know that that's going to do you a whole lot of good. It don't matter. But I just don't like that functional thing. And I know what you're talking about there, Jan, I think. Or Jim. Hold on. It was you, Jim. They do have those little things that you can slide into the seat belt, and it makes it think electronically that your seat belt's on. Yeah, you can buy those. I think you can get them on eBay, Amazon, what have you. But by God, I just don't need

0: If I need a seatbelt, I'll make that decision on my own. If I think I need a seatbelt to ride from, if I wanted to go from Armstead Street up to Pine Tree or whatever, I think I can make the decision whether I need a seatbelt, whether I need it or not. W8HLR, go ahead, Jim.
1: That's true, N4JPR. You're fully capable of making that decision, but, you know, for every action, there's an equal and opposite reaction. So, like I say, it's left up to the operator, as the old saying goes. And, yeah, Jen, the only time that I put mine in is if it's something that my son can't handle because I can't get down under vehicles anymore and work on them or stuff like that. I have to leave it to the younger boys. I can get down, but the getting up is the problem. So anyway, all the computers and stuff on the newer vehicles, I have to take it somewhere to have that stuff done because I am not a computer whiz with that stuff. And everything anymore, they got one for steering, one for the engine, one for the transmission, one for climate control, and one for the fuel system. And I tell you, get all them computers on there, and half time they get mad and won't talk to one another, or sensor won't talk, and then you're just hung there. I want to go back. Let me grab a nickel. Want to go back to the old days where you could take a screwdriver, pair of pliers, vice grips, and a crescent wrench, and you could fix might near anything on a vehicle you wanted. Use a matchbook there and set the points, and you had a carburetor with set screws that you could adjust the time in there, most time by ear. Back when I was home, we didn't have a timing light. Daddy showed me how to do it by ear, and he says, when it sounds like this, you've got to be within just a degree or two of where you need to be. So on that old 54 GMC pickup we had, that's the way I learned. And I had a closed drive shaft, and that was something to work on too, and not many people know about that. Jan, over to you.
2: Okay, it's KD4UPR. Since you mentioned the closed drive shaft, I had a 1949 Nash I bought to fool around with. Fixed it up somewhat, put all Ford products in it. And the thing that amazed me, you know, those cars that had an enclosed drive shaft, when they drove, all that pressure went up through that enclosed drive shaft, the outer shell, and to go forward was actually pushing against the engine mounts. That's they didn't have those track bars in back like the modern cars did. That always sort of amazed me. Never thought about it, that it actually, when it pushed off, was pushing it through that shell, outer shell of the drive shaft, and up on the motor mounts is where the pressure was. So, yeah, and on timing, the best way is set it up where it sounds best. If it gets too high, then it's going to ping on a grade. So you got to back it off a little bit and you can get it perfect, I agree. So, I got a few of the computers that I can correct. I can tell what's wrong with items on the vehicles and correct it by the right sensor, whatever I need to. So, cancel out lights also. Or you can disconnect the battery too. That normally works. But, yeah. Everything's changed a whole lot. And I don't want anything anyhow. It has a windshield that costs you $1,200 to replace because it's has these different sensors in it that has to be lined up, and so many modules on these newer vehicles that go bad, and then they'll screw up.

0: flip me. Go ahead, Mike, if you got it.
1: You see, I don't know if I'm in the right location or not.
0: You're good.
1: You talked about the time in life, and I had forgotten. I plumb forgot about that. I remember on the Chevrolet engine, on the either a 400 or it could be a 350 or whatever. I forgot about that. Man, that goes way back there. That goes back 30 years when you hooked up the time and light, and you could see, you had that bar down there. I can see that bar right now. And you set her, that's what you do. You go over there to the distributor and you loosen the doggone, it was probably about a 9/16 screw. And you went back there and you, you lined it right on up using the timing light. My golly, Ned, that brings back memories coming out my oh God. I can't say it over the radio, but it comes. That's a long time. That's historic. Historic, for all I could say. Go ahead, Jim, W8HLR.
0: Now, that was back in the day now. Sure was. But enjoyable back then when we worked on vehicles. Anyway, fellas, I'm going to have to jump out of here for a bit there this morning. Good to catch you there, and you all have a great day, and we'll certainly talk to you a bit later on. 73 from N4 JPR. Jan, go ahead and pick it up. Okay. Yeah, nice hearing you in there this morning, Jim, and yeah, bringing back some old time memories there on working on cars. Still got the crooked tool and take the distributor loose on about an 18-inch tool with all kinds of crooks in it that you can reach down there and release that 9/16 nut to turn the distributor on the 283s. Probably the 265s too, and also the 350s, 327s. Still got the caps to put on the lifters when you're adjusting valves too that you slip on each lifter. I don't imagine there's too much use for those anymore. So, have a good afternoon. Perhaps we'll talk to you later. Go ahead, Mike.
1: Well, Jan, you know what? These boys, I mean, they ride up and down the road now, and I don't know how it is in your community, but they ride up and down the road with these muffled. And I don't know if that happens over there. Burns. They have no clue. They don't know what you and I experienced over the last 40 years.
0: Oh yeah, I always liked my glass back muffler. Yeah, the only thing they know is go ahead and put the computer on to see what's wrong with their car, which is an automatically $200 fee to hook up their machine and at these dealerships see what's wrong, and then they'll give you the price on what it's going to take to fix. It's just unbelievable how things have changed. Now they're just starting to make some of these here modules that independent dealerships came and work on the cars. You're going to take it to a dealer and use their computer. So it's, some of these dealerships or some of these car makers are trying to make it that you can't work on your car at all if you do anything. It's, just not permitted to do it. And of course, John Deere's been that way for a little bit with some of these here big farmers. So that's crazy too. On those farm tractors.
1: Yeah. Well, at any rate, John Deere Green. I mean, goodness gracious. Ain't nothing like a John Deere. Let me tell you a little story, just a quickie. The old John Deere 4030, not the 4020. You probably know what a 4020 and a 4030 is. Back in the day, we used to borrow the 4030 off of the neighbor. They had a 4030 over there. This is back when I was only, I reckon I was about 12 years old, something like that. And Granddaddy used to borrow their 4030 for baling hay. Worked out pretty good. I mean, it worked out like a doggone champ. So I'd go over and get that 4030. Come over there and come back across the road. I mean directly. I mean absolutely directly across the road. Directly across the road. And I go over and I get the 4030. That 4030 John Deere was the sweetest piece of equipment that you can get. I mean that son of a gun. I'd sit there and bale hay. Oh, Lord. It had eight speeds. I think the gear shifter was eight speeds on there. And I could select the speed I wanted to run with that hay baler. Man, oh Lord. And I was only, again, Jan, I was only 12 years old. And I was sitting there and looked at that son of a gun and I said, man, look at that. Put her in fourth. That's just about right. That's just about right. And that son of a gun would sit there and make hay like nobody's business.
0: Yeah, well, like everything else, all these new tractors, John Deere, over the past probably 10 years now, for those big farmers out west, Midwest, whatever, they're all computerized, and if you replace it with a non-John Deere part that goes through internet, they can shut your tractor down. They just got all kinds of rules on John Deere now, so they're it's crazy. I've seen some of these videos. It's just nuts what they do to you, and they're trying to get a... You know, these farmers are trying to get away from John Deere and go with other models.
1: At any rate, now that was pretty. I just had to I'd point that out. And, I guess the biggest part of that is I was only 12 years old. I might have been 12, 13 years old, but when I figured it out, I said, golly, net. I mean, you got I think it was eight speeds on there, and I could find that magic point where it was a New Holland baler. I was pulling a New Holland baler, I believe it was, and at any rate, I just found that magic spot with that thing. Now, this goes back. You've got to bear in mind, we're going back 40 years. We're going back to 40 years ago. You had all kinds of other tractors out there. But that son of a gun was a reliable machine. It worked pretty good. At any rate. Enough said about the doggone John Deere. Fantastic tractor and gets it done. Of course, we had two Masseys and we used the 40-30 for pulling the baler from the neighbor. Worked out pretty good. Of course, we there was give and take on the other side of the road too. There's a couple things that went on, and that's how we exchanged tractors.
0: Okay. Well, we were always Case, so we loved our Case tractors. I'll tell you what I did one time. I don't know how old I was. I was probably about 14, 15 years old. We rented a 160-acre farm in addition to our own farm. One night I plowed all night long, right into early morning. Plowed fields so we could get our corn planted. So, I liked the farming part, but I didn't like the cattle part. Not farming. Go ahead.
1: Repeat that last part again. You didn't like what, and you didn't like something else. Help me on that.
0: No, I say I enjoyed the farming part of a farm, but I was never into the cattle part of it much. I didn't care for the cattle that much, just farming.

0: You didn't like to be deaf. Tell me you didn't like being down in the barn where there was cattle birthing going on and stuff like that, milking.
1: No, that wasn't my favorite. I didn't mind calf birth and whatnot. And, of course, milking was always with the machines, but I didn't do that. My brothers always did that. So, yeah, and, of course, every couple of days you have to spread your straw bales through for the cattle also to lay on. It's, I did my share of it. I just enjoyed farming a whole lot better.
0: That's where I learned about sex at. I learned more about sex in the doggone barn than I learned in my later years. I knew more about sex when I was young. I don't know how to put this. I learned about sex all down at the barn. That's how I learned it. Nobody told me nothing about what was going on. And I asked Granddaddy, I said, Granddaddy, what's that cow doing? What the hell's going on out there? He says, you'll figure it out one of these days. Well, then I later on understood. I said, golly, Ned. I got it from the grain. I got it from the barn. I now know what that cow, what that bull was doing. I kind of got a glimpse of it. I don't know how to tell you this, but I got it from the farm, and I said, man, oh, man. And then, well, I'm going to let go for a minute, and I'll continue on.
1: Okay, well, of course I saw it. I'm not sure I got it from there, but yeah, whatever. Oh, my. Then another thing we did a lot of was when we had pigs, we had to castrate them. So I was done with razor blade and diesel fuel. That was a job you have to catch and hold pigs up in the air while your father did all that. And I imagine that's a past practice, too.
0: Oh, yeah. Oh, yeah, I know all about that, too. Yep. The razor blade, and there we go. And, what you got to do, I probably shouldn't go this far, but you probably know exactly what I'm talking about. You pull them up on the, all the way up on the steel gate, and you hold on to both legs, and with the other arm, you use a razor blade on them. That was kind of, I think it's done a little bit differently today. That was probably not the best way to do it back in those days, but that's the way it was done.
1: Oh, yeah, then there was part two of, I had to help out, but I never actually did it. Get the horns off the cattle. That was always a trick. Man, sometimes everything went smooth, and other times, man, there'd be a squirt of blood just really coming out until it finally would stop. But there were several methods of bulls making them steers, and one was using those bands, rubber, like a rubber band, and then the other method was clamping. always amazes me you can put a piece of string inside a dollar bill and clamp it. It would cut the string, but wouldn't do anything to the paper. So it didn't break the skin on the steer, but I guess it broke the connection inside. So anyhow, it's a, been around all of it there in the younger days.
0: And I plumb forgot about that. That's something that I forgot about. Golly, Ned, now I'm getting too damn old. I plumb forgot about that. Glad you brought that up. I doggone forgot that. Yep. The old rubber band deal. Yep. Well, Lord have mercy. But at any rate, being down on the farm is a little bit different. And you learn a whole lot of things. It don't come to you real quick, fast, in a hurry. But you finally realize what the heck's going on. When you're down there, it comes to you and says, now I see how life works.
1: Oh, yeah. Man, I just got notified that breakfast was on the table, so I'm about to break off here and take that hunger pain off my stomach. So perhaps we'll meet up with you later on today, Mike, on the radio, and if not, have a great afternoon. So, KD4, UPR, clear and yours.
0: All right, Jan, I'll talk to you shortly. And hopefully that breakfast is pretty good. I'm fixing to go out and get a little something myself. Talk to you shortly. Enjoyed the conversation. 73 from WADHLR.

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3K. Daniel, I'm so sorry. We've been trying to have a QSO, and I've totally ignored you. We have a lot of moving pieces going on here today, and it's when you start getting more than 10 people involved in planning, there's a lot of coordination efforts that are at play, especially when you wake up at 11. You kind of miss half the morning, so my fault, but you're still there, NV3K.

BG4 WHO, portable from the pool. Where am I at again? I'm in West Union, West Virginia.

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0: Hey, sounding good.
1: Okay, did you connect? I take it you connected via your Echolink node?
0: I'm coming in via cell phone. I have that written as KG4WHO-L, and this is KG4WHO, so two separate instances.
1: Okay, because there was no indication on how you were connecting. When you connected, you just came up and gave your call sign. But yeah, it's great. Sounds good. I'm working on putting some stuff together for the GOTA station on Saturday, so I've been in the garage most of the afternoon getting some equipment together and testing a few things. I've got some stuff in the mail for this. Trying to make a couple things right here with the equipment. But yeah, I think we should be ready to go by Saturday.
0: Yeah, Dave, I have it turned off to announce those kind of things. I figure we don't need more noise than necessary. Plus, I'm trying to get on this reflector for the 448 eventually, but they need you to keep the stuff off, so the disconnects and the connections don't announce themselves.

0: And if you don't know I'm if you don't know I'm on my cell phone, that's the way I like it. Over.
1: Okay. No problem at all. I can understand that. And hey, I guess the big thing is you're able to make the connection. And who cares how you made it, right?
0: To me, it seems like you're sitting here talking to me on HT. It's sounding great down here, and I'm about 3.5 hours away, so it's a good test on my end, that's for sure.
1: Yeah, yep, and you sound like you're sitting next to me as well, so making it in the repeater just fine, everything sounds great. Well, I'll keep you. I just happened to turn the radio on and heard you put your call out, and then I realized I didn't have the tone set in this radio. So I've got some programming software coming in. Hopefully, it'll be here before Saturday. Otherwise, I'm gonna have to hand jam some of this stuff into this old Icon V8000 that I'm gonna bring out there on Saturday. So, sounds good. Enjoy the rest of your vacation or whatever it is you're doing, and. Maybe we'll catch up with you this weekend. 7-3 for now, Daniel, and we'll catch you later. KG4WHO, KG4BIR, I'll be clear.
0: Oh, Dave, good talking to you. Yep, I'll be out there with you on Saturday. I should probably be hitting there first, and then I'll roll over to the clubhouse, I think, later on in the evening, see who all's around still. Haven't quite decided which direction I want to go first, but I'll be hitting both sites, that's for sure. And like I said, I got the announcement. If you get on EchoLink on your phone or on the computer, it gives you that announcement. But if you're just on the repeater for right now, you won't hear it until I turn it back on. But thank you for helping me test it out. I really appreciate it. And it's sounding good, and I'm glad to hear you again. I'll see you Saturday. KG4BIR, KG4WHO, 7-3 for now, Dave. Have a great one.
1: 7-3, Daniel, thanks for everything you've done here to get these little things connected and try and help people reach the repeater in several different directions. 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

0: 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My name is Greg, and I'm located near Front Royal, Virginia. 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As we take check-ins when calling, please key up the repeater like this. 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
0: 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I'll break in here. I got some static that covered up after Kilo Romeo 4. 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
5: This is Kilo Echo 4, Sierra Kilo Yankee. Name is Ed Echo Delta. I am located in Jaredstown, Berkeley County, West Virginia.
0: Okay, I believe I got that right. It was Ed, Kilo Echo 4, Sierra Kilo Yankee. Did I get that correct, sir?
5: That's correct.
0: Thank you very much for joining us from Berkeley County. Additional stations wishing to check in, please call now. Nothing heard. We'll give folks a chance to check in a little bit, but they might be busy doing Father's Day stuff. Before we begin a round of comments, does anyone have any announcements? Nothing heard. This is Kilo Whiskey 6 Golf Bravo, net control for the Warren County MCOM net. I'll return to the top of the list and we'll have a round of comments. First up is Watts, K4QJZ. Go ahead, sir.
1: Well, thanks, Greg. Thanks for doing the net this evening. Not much here. Had a good week and good day today. We had a chance to play more ham radio and got the hex beam back up, towers up. Got a new 2-meter 440 beam on top of all that as well. And at the moment, it's all working. And so we'll keep our fingers crossed, if you will. And we also raised the tower up, so the hex beam is about 15, 20 foot. Probably a good 20 foot at this point. And probably got another 6 to 10 to go. So hopefully it'll help us with some of our fun contacts. Other than that, that's all I had. So, Greg, again, thanks for doing the net tonight. K4QJZ.
0: Thank you for that, Watts. Well, I hope that hex beam lasts at least until the first ice storm of next winter. We'll have our fingers crossed for you. All right, we'll break with you and go to Tom in 4QLM. Tom, your comments for the net, please.
6: 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This is N4QLM. Greg, thanks for running the net tonight. Had a pretty quiet Father's Day here. Got some gifts from my little doggies and my son, so that worked out well. And had some family over for dinner. And other than that, I'm just here enjoying this great weather and trying to work on some Arden equipment. I think by the time I get done here, I'm going to have a bunch of Arden equipment available, and all I need are places to put it so people can get hooked up to the Arden mesh. Nothing else here. This is N4QLM. Back to net.
0: Very good, Tom. Thank you for that. So we'll break with you and go to Tony, K4BDD. Tony, your comments.
2: Well, it's a pretty good day. My son fixed dinner this afternoon. It was really good. And I got a 10-meter vertical up this weekend to test. Testing went really well. I'm going to put it up permanent here in the next week or so. And I did play on the radio a little bit, just enough to finish up the Lewis and Clark on the air and got all 16 of the states.
0: Well, congratulations on the Lewis and Clark. That's great, Tony. Good to hear it. Break with you, and we'll go to Kent, KR4FJQ. Kent, your comments, if you can talk over my dog.
7: Absolutely, sir, and tip of the cap to you and everybody else. Happy Father's Day. This is KR4FJQ, Kent from Blue Mountain. Busy week since I talked to you guys last. Finally got my 20-meter dipole antenna up and running last week. It's running north to south, picking up some great contacts on FT8 all the way on the west coast of Australia at like minus 11. Pretty happy with that. And that just increased my my QSOs by 200. So that thing is really nice. I updated my QRZ page, finally put some more pictures on there. I might have to go and adjust some, but I'm starting to put some more stuff up on that. And then I'll be reinstalling my 10-meter, 6-meter inverted B dipole. I got some cable, some LMR400, and I got a Daiwa switch. My attic's turning into a big antenna farm. And I'll be adding that back up in so I can get back on some FT8. I missed a 15-meter a little bit. Today is the longest day of sunlight for the year. Just put that in perspective on how fast time is moving. So every day after today will be getting shorter. And once again, happy Father's Day to all. 73, my friends.
0: Thank you, Kent. We'll take a quick break here and see if there are others who wish to check in. This is Kilo Whiskey 6 Golf Bravo, net control for the Warren County MCOM net. 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
0: All right, we picked up one more. Well, we'll give Purple another chance before we close it out tonight. Next, we'll move all the way to Berkeley County, West Virginia, and greet Doug. Doug, I think this might be your first time checking in, at least while I'm in that control. So, I said that wrong. Doug, you're local. I'm in Ed next, but let's go with Doug, KR4FJP. Your comments for the net, please.
9: Good evening, Greg, and the rest of the net. This is Doug, all the way out from Warren County. Got up early this morning, got on the air at 5 o'clock in this morning, determined that I was going to get that last state, Hawaii, for work all states. I didn't get it, but I did get Guam and New Zealand and a couple other countries I've been lacking. So it was pretty cool. Maybe next time. This is KR4FJP wishing everybody a happy Father's Day, 73.
10: Thank you for that, Doug. All right, we'll break with you, and now we'll finally go to Ed and KE4SKY. Ed, your comments for the net, please.
11: Well, happy Father's Day, everybody, and thanks for welcoming me to the net. I heard you say something about meeting on Simplex, and I was wondering what days and what frequencies you do that, because I'd be interested to see if I can hear you guys, if I can get back to you. So if you could go ahead and recap that for me, that'd be appreciated.
10: Sure, no problem, Ed. On the first Sunday of each month, we meet on the Simplex frequency of 147.420, also at 7:30 p.m., and hopefully somebody will hear you and can relay in to whomever is net control that evening. Did you get that copy?
11: Yes, I did. First Sunday of the month, 147.420 at 7:30.
10: Very good. Did you have any additional comments for us?
11: No, I just, if anybody would like to try Simplex after the net, I'll be monitoring 14658 and see who I can hear.
10: Very good. If anybody would like to try and contact Ed, 146.58 Simplex. All right, Ed, thank you, and again, welcome from Berkeley County. Break with you and go to Stephen, KN4IOU. Go ahead, Stephen.
12: This is KN4IOU. Thank you, Greg, for running the net, and happy Father's Day to everyone. Our youngest son spent the night, and we went downtown, just kind of relaxed, finally went back from dinner, and I was late because we're finishing up the Game of Life on the TV. Other than that, that's all I got. Back to the net. This is KM4LU.
10: All right, very good, Stephen. I didn't know the Game of Life was available to play on the TV. I don't think I've played that in a few decades. All right, thanks for those comments. That's the bottom of my list as I have it, but before I make my comments, let's give folks a chance in case they want to catch up with us. 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

0: to Prince William County is where I'm located, and the name is Mike. Enjoy the repeater quite well, and I don't have any other comments right at the moment. However, favorable weather right at the moment, and hopefully it will continue to be favorable throughout the week.
1: Well, thank you for that, Mike. Yeah, Prince William County, that's good. This repeater's got a great reach. I've had the privilege of talking to people on Capitol Hill through it, and we also used to have a guy who check in fairly regularly with us from Ellicott City, Maryland. So, yeah, I'm sure you're enjoying this repeater. I hope your weather desires satisfy you. My weather forecast indicates some thunderstorms tomorrow afternoon, so we'll see how that plays out. All right, one more time before I give my comments. 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Nothing heard. Well, I'll tell you that it's been a good Father's Day for me. I got a text early this morning from our daughter, and have yet to call my dad, so he's a little behind us farther west, so I don't want to interrupt his dinner. Good week here. We had friends visit last weekend and stayed through Monday with us, and before they headed off onto the rest of their road trip to Southeast Virginia, and then over to visit a son in Georgia before they headed back to Indiana, where home is. Productive here. I finally traded my 2 megabit per second DSL internet connection for, I don't know, about 100 times that with my Starlink connection, which is only temporarily connected right now. I've got to get it permanently mounted, but I wanted to make sure the spot was adequate. And it certainly is, so I don't know what I'm going to do with all the extra time I have on my hands now that I'm out waiting for pages to load. But I'll figure something out. Probably go mow my lawn, which has been begging for me. Also, I just want to thank Ed and Mike for joining us from afar this evening. Ed, I go to church up not too far from you, over in Jefferson County. So I had a nice drive up there with my wife this morning and had a little breakfast. They put out a little breakfast for the men, and then we had our worship service, with which I get to take part in the singing, so that's always fun for me. And then back home, pizza, and getting to watch the Indy race at Elkhart Lake, Indiana. Elkhart Lake, Wisconsin. So my wife and I were pretty pleased to be able to do that. Other than that, just looking forward to this week and whatever it holds for us. So, last call for check-ins. This is KW6GB Net Control. Nothing heard. All right, as a reminder, this net meets each Sunday at 7:30 p.m., first Sunday of each month, on 147.420 simplex. Remaining Sundays of the month on this repeater frequency of 145.210 with a tone of 141.3. I'd like to thank the repeater owner, K4QJZ, for maintaining such a great machine for us, and for the repeater's regular users for standing by while this net was in session. At this time, which is 1947, this net is now closed. 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
2: 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You won't look back.
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K4, QJZ. Okay, I won't keep you. I think it said something about see if anybody was listening over here after the net. I just thought I'd let you know that I could hear you direct without any problem at all.

Okay, no problem. I just thought, as I said, I'd give you a quick check. All right, we're going to run. Get out of here. We still got family here. But 7-3, good chatting with you, and thanks for your help earlier today as well. J4, QJZ, going to be clear on your final.

Yeah, if you don't mind, repeat. Tom was talking at the same time. I know you couldn't hear him, or he couldn't hear you, and I'll be glad to relay for you. K4QJZ.

pass it on. Tom, what he was saying was that there's a regular net on here on Sunday night at 8 p.m. So he was just using the time before the net and talking with us earlier just to sort of a quick test.

No problem. Tom says, no problem at all. Sorry, he can't hear you, but he's actually down in a hole in town, so that makes it difficult for him to get very far on the VHF, UHF. All right, guys, with the net getting ready to start here in a few minutes, I'm going to back out and say 73 to everybody. K4QJZ.

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1: All right, well, I'll stand by and listen here for a bit. I still got family here, you know, so it's sort of like I don't, much as I would love to stay in for quite a bit, you know, how it is with family here, I don't want to stay on the radio too long. I'm sure you can understand. But I appreciate the invite, and I'll stand by. K4QJZ.
0: All right. Sunday nights we gather here. Sometimes there's, some weeks there's a net control, some weeks there isn't. But you're certainly welcome anytime, and you got a great signal, of course. N4FM standing by for the net.
1: Thank you. We'll stand by. 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

This is Kilo 4, Quebec, Juliet, Zulu, Watts, Warren County.